Energetic track there from Michael Long. Yeah, everything is possible. Sad, pretty deadly, eh? And you're listening to Black Chat coming to you live and deadly on 93.7 FM. 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And then between 10 and 11, Monday to Friday, we're lucky enough, that is, Black Chat is lucky enough to be broadcasting through the National Indigenous Radio Service coming out of Turba Yagara country up there, Minnagin in Brisbane. And it's great to hear that the rowing for the Olympics, the 2032 Olympics, will be held in Rockhampton. Yes, up there in Darrabal country.

So that'll be good for Rocky, as we call it if you're a Queensland Rocky. Yeah, we always have these abbreviations. And we're almost to the top of the hour, so let's put in another one. And as they say, Don't Come Easy by our deadly brother, Isaiah Bybrace. And you know our deadly brother? He was at Eurovision Song Competition back in 2017. He finished at 9th. And he also won the 8th series of The X Factor in 2016. Yes, so take it away, Isaiah, here on Black Chat. Deadly Yorta Yorta Boy.

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1: G'day all, it's Daryl here from Calico Catering. 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

0: 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Yeah!
1: I'm just a hill park boy. Yeah.

This is Prescription Radio. Girls wanna have. I am the host, DJ Phasma. You say girls wanna have. Walk on wine, fancy where you come from. Skin it out, let me see if. As we take you to the Caribbean for the next 2 hours, right until 10 p.m. 93.7

Our mob looks after each other. But right now, First Nations people are underrepresented on Australia's stem cell donor registry. That means when one of our kids or community members needs a stem cell transplant, finding a matching donor can be much harder. 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You can

Thank you.

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1: 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This is hip hop right here. 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
0: But you wouldn't know that feeling if it slapped you. Like new credit, the blood works indebted. Microphone donor, 2 pints to get right. I got my cardio.

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2: 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I got the

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Input versus output.

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to my tradition, those fish, the prawn, whatever is in that sea, belongs to me and my people. That is important. 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

Yeah, what's up? 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Yeah.

Welcome back, everyone, to Koori Radio 93.7 FM Live and Deadly. That was Aunty Cindy Drummond with Ruby Red Lips, Wilma Reading with Stay With Me Baby, and Uncle Johnny Huckle with Advance Australia Fair and Black. Hey, that was pretty cool. I enjoyed that one. Go on, Uncle Johnny Huckle. Too deadly. How groovy is he? Chur. Fingers crossed you fellas were getting for Yarbin. I'm singing him. I'm going to bring more music of his out. All right, my beautiful people, let's keep rocking on. Let's get up towards that 8 o'clock hour. Here is Junga G with Pilbara Man, and I'll talk to you after 8. Yahweh.

Hello, I'm Adam Evans with the NIRS News. The federal government's quietly extended compulsory income management for another 7 years, despite promising to scrap it back in 2022. More than 30,000 Territorians, most of them Indigenous, remain on the scheme, which quarantines part of their welfare payments for essential items. Labor said it kept its promise by abolishing the cashless debit card in 2023, but the separate basics card, which disproportionately affects Indigenous Territorians, remains in place. The Central Land Council has long opposed compulsory income management and is calling for a shift to a voluntary system instead. A Senate committee will examine the changes today. A 28-year-old woman has died at a home in Darwin's northern suburbs hours after allegedly suffering a domestic violence assault. Police were called to the Malik property yesterday morning after a neighbour's report and began CPR before paramedics took over. She died a short time later. Police say the exact circumstances remain under investigation with an autopsy scheduled for today. A report will be prepared for the coroner. A teenager's murder case in the Northern Territory has been delayed by 3 months after the state's only forensic pathologist went on leave. The 17-year-old, who can't be named for legal reasons, is accused of stabbing a 21-year-old man to death in Tennant Creek in June. Prosecutors say key evidence, including the post-mortem report and witness statements,

And let's check out some of the headlines, starting with the ABC with First Nation News and concerns over federal Labor quad extension of mandatory income management. And the federal Labor government has extended its compulsory income management scheme, which affects 30,000 Territorians, despite many experts claiming the practice is discriminatory. And as they're saying there, Aboriginal groups and other experts say the scheme is discriminatory and people should be given the choice to opt in to have welfare payments quarantined for essential items. The Community Affairs Reference Group will examine the legislation changes. And as it said, social services, Aboriginal organisations and politicians and human rights groups have raised the alarm over the federal government's extension to compulsory income management via the basic card, despite a 2022 election promise to abolish the system, which also blocks the purchase of items like tobacco and alcohol. So in 2022, while in opposition, the Australian Labor Party said they would scrap the discriminatory cashless debit card and make the basic card voluntary for those individuals or communities who wish to keep a form of income management. But 4 years on for the promise, and June 2026, the federal government quietly extended income management legislation until 2033, repealing a clause that would have ended it in July this year. Last week, the Greens' Penny Allman Payne introduced a motion to stop the extension, which Labor and the Coalition voted against. A number of stakeholder organisations have made submissions against the legislation extension, including the Central Lens Council. Also, too, very disappointed, Indigenous groups react to New South Wales Land Rights Act, and a new law that affects government land being transferred to Indigenous ownership is being described as regression by a peak body. The changes come as more than 43,000 land claims remain unresolved in New South Wales. Premier Chris Minns said the legislation was hugely important but needed alternatives. The amendment enables the Land Minister to retrospectively convert invalid or defective leases on Crown land into valid ones by making it as in use. It is the new power that New South Wales Aboriginal Lands Council believes diminishes the original intent of the legislation. The minister can, by the stroke of a pen, make a decision that certain land claims are not on the table, Councillor Ray Kelly said. Also, what have we got? Just checking out what's in SBS, and no evidence race plays a role in mistaken gunpoint arrest of Aboriginal ACT teenager, police review finds. And as they're saying here, the Australian Federal Police have found no evidence that race or other discriminatory factors influenced the wrongful arrest of an Aboriginal teenager in Canberra last year, but has not publicly disclosed whether other findings were made against the former officers involved. The AFP, Professional Standards Unit, launched 6 investigations in November 2025 into the conduct of 6 ACT police officers involved in the mistaken arrest in Werdum. All 6 PRS investigations have now been completed, the AFP said in a statement. While it is not appropriate to comment on the detailed outcomes of individual investigations, there was no evidence to suggest race or other discriminatory factors involved interaction between police and the young person, or the existing force was used during the arrest, the AFP said. Any findings against officers will be dealt with internally. Consistent with the AFP integrity framework and established findings will be considered for appropriate action, he said. This may include a range of sanctions or remedial measures. The AFP has not said whether any such findings were made, but what conduct they may relate to, or whether any officer will face disciplinary action. Also, what else have we got here as well? And just checking on the what's happening here. And in other news, in the National Indigenous Times, Fortescue to appeal $150 million Yindjibarndi native title payout. And Andrew Twiggy Forrest, Fortitude, has become the latest party to appeal Australia's largest ever native title compensation payout. In May, the federal court ordered the Western Australian Resource Company to pay $150.3 million for cultural loss to Yindjibarndi traditional owners over the construction of an iron ore mine on country without their permission. Also, too, in the National Indigenous Times, still plead for
some in January 26, alleged a terror attack suspect, and Liam Alexander Hall, the suspect accused of throwing a homemade bomb into a crowd at Baloo January 26 Invasion Day rally, has had no plea recorded following a committal hearing on Wednesday morning. Meanwhile, closing Australia's knowledge gap of its dispossession history, and as Australia continues to find alternative ways to close the gap for Indigenous Australians after the failure of the Voice referendum in 2023, UNSW research shows that while 84% of Australians believe knowing First Nation history is important, only 45% rate their knowledge as fairly high or very high. It was this lack of understanding that derailed support for the Voice, academics from UNSW said. Also too, the National Guide to Prevent Healthcare for Aboriginal and Torres Strait Islander People in Orange and healthcare professionals from general practitioners and Aboriginal community controlled organisations and community representatives would gather in Orange today as part of a national initiative to strengthen preventive healthcare for Aboriginal and Torres Strait Islander people. The workshops mark the halfway point of a national series of 13 face-to-face workshops being delivered by the National Aboriginal Community Controlled Health Organisations and the Royal Australian College of GPs, partnership to support implementation of the National Guide to Preventive Healthcare for Aboriginal and Torres Strait Islander people. The National Guide is a leading resource supporting evidence-based, culturally safe healthcare, developed through collaborations between NACHO and the RAC GP and as Aboriginal Torres Strait Islander health experts across the country. It provides practical guidelines across 21 health topics, including child health, preconception and pregnancy care, diabetes, chronic kidney disease and cancer prevention. The latest edition also includes new chapters examining the health impact of racism and climate change, reflecting challenges acutely affecting Aboriginal Torres Strait Islander communities. And Black Market returns to La Perouse this Sunday, with one-day festival kicking off Sunday, the 20th of September, from 10 a.m. till 3 p.m. at La Perouse Museum, Overlook Botany Bay, proudly sponsored by Randwick City Council. The Black Markets are a social enterprise of first-hand solution that provides Indigenous artists, designers and small business owners a live marketplace to showcase their wares. This unique event allows locals and visitors to the area to connect directly with artists and make ethical purchases of authentic Aboriginal products. The Black Markets allows Sydney siders to shop locally and support good causes, with 100% of the proceeds going back to Indigenous stakeholders, said Peter Cooley, the CEO of First Hand Solutions. There is nothing quite like shopping at the Black Markets. Not only do you get to see the art and craft close up, but you get to hear the stories behind it from the artist who created it. This is also a whole festival program that runs alongside the marketplace, including a welcome to country, smoking ceremony, ceremony, songs, dance and weaving workshops, just to name a few, Peter says. And I'll see you all there on Sunday. And that's some of the headlines here on Black Chat. And we'll keep it moving with our deadly Torres Strait Islander brother with Cool Me Down. Patrick Libby.